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1: And welcome everybody to the beautiful and historic Scottish Rite Concert Hall here in our hometown of Lexington, Kentucky. 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We're celebrating this wonderful, amazing, beautiful, rustic, organic world of front porch music. And artists come from everywhere to be on our broadcast. We say it every week, you don't have to be famous to be on Wood Songs, you just have to be very, very good. And oh boy, we've got this amazing band from Denver, a great power bluegrass band for you, and a wonderful, amazing kid. But first up, it's a very honor to have her on our broadcast. She's the daughter of a very famous country singer, Leanne Womack. She's got a great album called Attachment Theory. She's going to introduce herself with a song called Subatomic. Please welcome the amazing Aubrey Sellers to the Wood Songs Old Time Radio Hour.

0: Great song from her album Attachment Theory. Subatomic is the song, and Aubrey Sellers, it's so nice to have you here.
1: Thank you so much.
0: You grew up in a musical legacy family, of course.
1: Yes.
0: Your mom, we mentioned, was a very famous artist.
1: Yeah.
0: And you've sort of inherited a lot of that DNA, obviously, because you're very good at what you do. Your memories as a child must be pretty intense, considering the trajectory of your mom's career.
1: Yeah.
0: Growing up on a tour bus.
1: Absolutely. I was homeschooled on a tour bus.
0: Really? So
1: yeah.
0: Tell me what that was like for you.
1: Yeah, I mean, it was a very unique experience. It's hard to tell people unless you've lived it, but I grew up on a tour bus. I did go to school on and off, so I have a little bit of regular life experience. But yeah, it was amazing being surrounded by some of the best musicians in the world. Getting to hear that every night and even during the day around the house. So
0: was there like a lot of music on the bus itself when you were just a little girl? And
1: yeah.
0: You were sitting
1: also,
0: there?
1: My dad is a player and singer as well, and so he played with artists like Ricky Skaggs, and so with those types of country singers and bluegrass singers, there's a lot of jamming going on and a lot of just love of music. So definitely, and that was kind of what led it for everybody, was a genuine love for music. So I got to hear it a lot.
0: I'm glad you brought up your dad, because Jason was a very a proactive artist, and he kind of like confronted Vince Gill and said, I want to be your bass player, and sort of made Vince Gill get him as the bass player. And he did the same thing with Billy Joe Royal and then Ricky Skaggs, like you said. So did you inherit a lot of that high motivation from your parents?
1: I have a drive, I think, more so to create. So, a lot of people say like the cheesy, music is therapy for me, but genuinely I just have a drive to create. And I think the drive to maybe be more ambitious business-wise, I do have that, but I think it's more just about, if you spend so much time writing all this music that means something to you, you hope that you can do something to get it to reach people and hopefully connect with people like you meant it to.
0: So in your album, Attachment Theory, which is a beautiful album, by the way, did you write a lot of these songs yourself? I mean, this is, you had a co-writer, I'm sure.
1: Yes, I did have some co-writers. I've written songs by myself and co-writing on my records, and done it both ways. But there's only one song on the record, actually, that I didn't write. My friend Lily May. I don't know if you ever had Lily May on the show. She's incredible. She wrote the song For You on my record. Everything else was me, yeah.
0: Well, it's a lot of work to do this thing they call playing.
1: Yes.
0: Right? And the music world, if we compare when your mom was coming up, and I Can Dance was a big global massive hit, but the music world has really changed a lot since then.
1: Absolutely.
0: And newer artists trying to get record deals, and even if they get a record deal, getting it out, there's no music store chains left in America.
1: Right.
0: What do you do with the record, right?
1: Totally.
0: So what was it like for you, because you found a label?
1: Yeah. I've been through it all. I mean, I've put out 3 records, but I feel like I've had a lot going on in this little bit of my career. And I've been on major labels and put out things independently. And I think the playing field has been evened or leveled, I guess, out in a lot of ways, because people have direct access to fans now through social media. But it

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Beautiful song from her album, Attachment Theory. It's Aubrey Sellers, the great Cy Winstanley, playing guitar with her and doing a great job on that. If you want to know more about the music of Aubrey Sellers, all you have to do is go to the WoodSongs website, click on the archive page. This is show number 1171. We'll tell you how you can make her music part of your home music collection, or tour schedule and everything else, as well as our next band that comes all the way from Denver, Colorado. And boy, they're in some good company, because the state of Colorado has given birth to a lot of amazing bands like String Cheese Incident, The Lumineers, Leftover Salmon, Hot Rise, our good friends Tim O'Brien and stuff, Yonder Mountain String Band, and they're certainly in that that pocket. They're absolutely wonderful. They've got a brand new album called Sin and Squalor. We'll talk about that title because it's pretty interesting. This is a tune called Where Have You Gone? It is Clay Street Unit from Denver, Colorado on the Wood Songs, Old Time Radio Hour.

0: There it is. Great album. Sin and Squalor is the name of the album, and it's Clay Street Unit. Brendan Lamb playing drums, and Jack Katarba playing the bass. Brad Larson doing pedal steel. We don't get a lot of pedal steel on Wood Songs channeling. John Huey and Speedy West and Lloyd Green out there in the back. And then we have Dan Andre on fiddle, Scotty Boland on mandolin. Let's say hi to Sam Walker, who is singing lead on that song. So tell me about the formation of Clay Street Unit. You're Denver-based, but a lot of you guys are not necessarily from Denver, right? You're from all over the country and kind of settled out there. So what's the big draw of wonderful artists like yourself going to Denver? What's the draw? What's the pull?
1: Yeah, I think it's just, you know, a lot of us are from the eastern part of the country. Jack Katarba on bass is born and raised in Denver, so we do have one local.
0: You have a homeboy over there.
1: Yeah, we do, thank goodness. But no, a couple of us went to college out there, and then a lot of us found ourselves out there in our early 20s, late 20s. And I think just kind of the lore of the West, we were all kind of East Coast or Midwest, and it was just something different in the lore of the mountains and the rivers and the open space and, you know, the bluegrass scene, jamgrass scene, country music. Kind of everything for everybody out there.
0: I mean, you guys are in the shadow of the Rocky Mountains, and it is gorgeous out there. It is stunning. Clay Street Unit, the other unit that I know is Tony Rice's unit. And so are you grandfathering your name from Tony Rice's influence? Or
1: Inadvertently. We're not much of a bluegrass band. We have some bluegrass instrumentation, but our banjo player, who I started the group with, Jack Klein, we were just obsessed with that Manzanita record at the time that the Tony Rice unit released. It was kind of what we bonded over when we started the band, and so we were looking for a name. And you know, they say all band names are terrible until they like your music. So we were just kind of rolling with.
0: They said that about the Beatles. They said that about the Beatles. That's too corny. You can't use that name. Well, it stuck.
1: Right? It turned out all right.
0: It did okay. Yeah.
1: But yeah, it was something that did inadvertently come from Tony and the unit. And we keep a little flavor in there, but I can't play guitar near as mean as that, you know.
0: But it's a nice honor. I mean, Tony Rice, you know, deserves respect, right? And you're certainly giving him that. We were talking to Aubrey earlier about, you know, how much work it goes into this thing called playing, and how difficult it is to find record labels. You guys found a record label that wanted to sign you. It was Monument Records, and this is a legacy record label in Nashville that was there for decades and decades. And as soon as they sign you, what happens?
1: We got a call a few weeks later. They were closing down the shop, and we were out of a record label pretty quick there.
0: But you recovered. You found another. How did that happen?
1: We were really fortunate, and the Monument folks were amazing to work with. Great staff, great people. But they were run by Sony, and Sony kind of pulled the plug one day. And luckily, we'd made some amazing connections, great friends in the industry and around Nashville. And we had a lot of people from Monument go to bat for us and send our record to a lot of other labels and people that they worked with and that they thought would be a good home and could really help bring our vision to life. And we got really, really fortunate to end up meeting the folks over at Leo 33, released this last record with them, have started working on the next one for them, and we couldn't be more grateful that we landed at such a great home.
0: You know, what really is impressive about what you went through is that you signed to this label, Sony pulls the plug, like you said, but the people in the label that signed you still stood behind you and helped you find another home. That means that when they signed you, they really, really believed in you guys. And so, I mean, how does that make you feel now that you're with another label, but you owe your future career on those that stood by you?
1: I think the biggest word I would use is just grateful. We're so grateful those people believed in us. Once they didn't have any, you know, obligation to believe us in us, they still believed in us and wanted to help us land on our feet. And they've ended up being some great friends. And we're just awfully, awfully thankful.
0: Well, let's give a big hand to the believers. The loyal folks. Your new album, Sin and Squalor, in the second half hour, we're going to talk more about the title, what it means to you guys and stuff, but you're going to get into a song that could easily be misunderstood by its title, right? The title is Let's Get Stoned, but you're not necessarily talking about that.
1: Precisely.
0: So give me the Cliff Notes version, what it's about, so that the audience doesn't freak out.
1: It's about two people falling in love and not having much, But they got a little bit of weed and some rolling papers, and that's enough for them to.
0: That's
1: to
0: close
1: love each
0: enough,
1: other,
0: right?
1: You know?
0: Okay, let's get into it. It's called Let's Get Stoned. It's Clay Street Unit on the Wood Songs, Old Time Radio Hour.

0: the Clay Street Unit on Wood Songs. We're going to get back to them in the second half hour. We've also got the wonderful Aubrey Sellers with music from her new album as well. And wait till you meet this week's Wood Songs Kid. We will be back right after this.
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1: What a special show to hear Leanne Womack's voice. We've got her daughter on the broadcast, Aubrey Sellers. We got the great Denver band Clay Street Unit. We're so glad that everybody could join us here at our home base at the Scottish Rite Concert Hall in Lexington, Kentucky, the crossroads of America's folk and bluegrass music, the gateway city to the magnificent Appalachian Mountains, where so much of this art and music does come from. 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We're also on one of the most popular radio shows in America at one time was the Wheeling Jamboree, still a great project. And that is home-based at WWOV. We're so glad that they're now one of our affiliates. So join the Wheeling Jamboree. We're on American Forces Radio Network. It puts this show on the radio, two channels in 177 nations from South Korea to Kuwait, plus every single military base in the world, every U.S. naval ship in the world, every Coast Guard vessel sailing in North America gets to hear Wood Songs on American Forces Radio Network. And as always, we want to say hello to the men and women, the fans, the families that tune in. It's a big audience. We're on public television coast to coast. We're also in schools. If you're a teacher, if you're a homeschool parent, and you go to the classroom page of the Wood Songs website, a lot of these shows have lesson plans, and you can introduce your kids to this wonderful world of front porch music, which is why this time every broadcast we invite a youngster from somewhere in America. They got to come on Wood Songs in the presence of seasoned touring artists like Aubrey Sellers, like Clay Street Unit, and today we have 13-year-old Kana Gaines. How you doing, Kana?
2: I'm good. How are you?
1: So you're here holding your guitar. How long have you been playing your guitar?
2: About 4 years now.
1: About 4 years. Why did you start the guitar? Why? What was it about the guitar that made you love it so much?
2: I mean, I've always had a passion for singing and music, and so I think just like watching family members and people play just really inspired me.
1: And one of the things that you do so well, which I think is really entertaining, and it's rare, you yodel a lot. When did you start yodeling?
2: I mean, ever since I can remember, I've been yodeling.
1: I mean, we've had a lot of mostly young girls that have been on the show, and like Phoebe White and others that like to yodel, and that's a sort of a rare talent, and it's like whistling. Not a lot of people whistle. Not a lot of people yodel. So you've incorporated this into your songwriting, right?
2: Mm-hmm.
1: So you're about to play a song called Bushel and a Peck. And did you write this?
2: I did write this song.
1: And is it hard for you to write songs?
2: It took a while, but I think I've got the hang of it now.
1: And during our encore, you're going to perform another song that you wrote, right?
2: Yes.
1: But let's get into this one. This is called Bushel and a Peck. She's 13 years old. Kana Gaines is this week's Wood Songs Kid.

She's only 13 years old and quite a yodeler. I think Ranger Doug would be very proud of you with Riders in the Sky and so many others. Bullshit on the Peck is the name of the song that she wrote, and we're very proud to be able to say that Kana Gaines, 13 years old, this week's Wood Songs kid, is a Kentucky girl from Winchester, Kentucky. So you get to feature a hometown, home area. We're about to introduce another wonderful artist that, much like Kana Gaines, our Wood Songs kid, grew up on a tour bus with her mom and her dad and so much music around her when she was a little kid. And she's going to perform the title cut of one of her albums. It's called Far From Home. It's Aubrey Sellers on the Wood Songs.

0: beautiful song.
1: Thank you.
0: Far From Home is the title cut of one of her past albums. You got three albums out, and right. Attachment Theory is your third album. Let me ask you. We just saw our Woodsongs kid, Kanan Gaines, performing and yodeling and stuff like that. How did we're talking about you here? Your mom had a massive global hit, right?
1: Yes.
0: You were there when that was happening. Was that scary for you to see the sudden explosion of energy around that?
1: I mean, I think I didn't really know any different, to be honest. I mean, she obviously, that happened when I was probably around 8 years old. But
0: we're talking about dance.
1: Yes, yes. That happened when I was probably about 8 years old. And, you know, she had wheeled me up and down Music Row getting a record deal when I was little. And so I think to me, I just thought, mom sings and this is mom singing. And it seems like there's a lot of stuff going on now. Mom's still singing.
0: That must have been a huge ride for your mom. But for you as a young girl to witness that, I mean, so it was not really affecting you too personal.
1: No, I didn't think, like, I didn't have a negative. I will say growing up around the music industry made me more perceptive about people, and made me think a lot about how people behave a lot younger than you might normally. Just kind of being around something that's so unnatural as far as like celebrity or whatever, mm-hmm. I think can give you a unique perspective on how people behave. And so I think that made me very observant, and I was kind of very introverted, still am, and, you know, consider myself the little observer in the corner of the room. So that probably led to writing some songs later in life.
0: Well, a lot of your new album, a lot of the songs are very personal, and they're very inward, and they're very reflective, right?
1: Yes.
0: I guess watching that happen to your mom in that song has really prepared you for your own global hit.
1: Yeah. Is that fair? I'm still waiting for that, but hopefully it's coming.
0: it's coming. Real quick though, there's so many ways to reach the audience, and like you said in the first half hour, the social media is a big part of it. You started your own podcast.
1: I did, yeah. So this record, Attachment Theory, is my first concept album. It's all about relationships, and this is something that I enjoy. Attachment Theory, if you don't know, is a psychological concept related to relationships. And so this is something I love talking about with my friends. And even though the songs are very expressive emotionally, I wanted to do something more concrete where I could really talk about it like I would with my friends. So I have a companion podcast, and for each song on the record, there's an episode of the podcast.
0: That's very cool. You can name your next album Trauma Bonding.
1: Exactly.
0: Or something like that, right?
1: There's a lot of that on this record.
0: The CD is called Attachment Theory. This is a tune on that album called Trigger Happy. It is Aubrey Sellers on the Woodsongs. Old Time Radio.

a wonderful album. It's called Attachment Theory, Aubrey Sellers. And let's give props to Cy Winstanley on guitar. I practiced. If you want to know more about the artists that you hear on this broadcast, any broadcast, you just go to the WoodSongs website, click on the archive page. This is show number 1171. We'll tell you how you can contact Aubrey Sellers, folks, to make her music part of your home music collection, as well as our next artist all the way from Denver, Colorado. They got a great album called Sin and Squalor. This is a tune called Drive. It's Clay Street Unit on the WoodSongs, Old Town Radio Hour.

0: kicking it. Song is called Drive from their album Sin and Squalor, Clay Street Unit. Let's give props to the band. Brendan Lamb on drums, Jack Catarba playing bass, Brad Larrison on pedal steel doing a great job back there, and Dan Andre on fiddle, my goodness. Scotty Boland on mandolin, Sam Walker on guitar, and a singing lead there. And, you know, there's so many great bands, like we had mentioned earlier, that have come out of the Colorado music scene. And one of the America is becoming more and more venue starved. There's not a lot of great places to play. A lot of them closed down during the pandemic. It hadn't really recovered. But you guys out there in Colorado have this magnificent venue called Red Rocks. And you guys got to play Red Rocks, which is a big honor in itself, right?
1: It was a pretty magical afternoon.
0: So how did that happen for you?
1: A band you had mentioned earlier, Leftover Salmon, great band. It's been around there for 30 plus years. They had taken us under their wing a little bit. You know, we got to play some shows, festivals, play a little bit across the country with them. And then they never had the privilege of headlining Red Rocks. And we got the call to open for them. And as a Colorado band, with the instrumentation we have and kind of how we all grew up and, you know, the bands that we grew up loving, I think Leftover Salmon kind of is a melting pot of all those bands and so many different sounds and influences. So it just felt like such an incredible opportunity, and it was a really special.
0: It's a big world, but music is a small community. It's nice to have friends that support each other, that help each other go along. And so, you know, props to your friends there. They got you on this magnificent venue that's just so scenic and so legendary. The new album, Sin and Squalor, is sort of a almost biographical, musical biography of you guys, right? How you came together. Is that a fair way to say that?
1: Yeah, something like that. It's more, you know, we kind of all came together through our faults and kind of fell into it, you know, feeling comfortable around each other and being comfortable with kind of the, you know, the ugly side of getting better as a band and getting through the kinks.
0: The ugly side.
1: Well, you know, a lot of people see you on the stage and they don't see you in the rehearsal space for 4 or 5 hours trying to work out all the parts, and when it doesn't always land.
0: Right.
1: So, you know, it's just kind of about the kind of the beauty in the ordinary and kind of the stuff that people don't necessarily like to sink their teeth in on. You
0: it's
1: know?
0: Real.
1: Yeah,
0: it's
1: exactly.
0: It's a real album about real stuff. And I think anybody that's trying to be in music or put a band together and stuff should get your album and really listen to it, because it is sort of a testament on how to do it and how to do it right. And we're very, very proud of you guys. So glad that you could be part of Woodsong. Let's get back into that album. The album is called Sin and Squalor. It's a great CD. This is a tune called Virginia. It's Clay Street Unit on the Woodsongs.

0: Wasn't it great having Clay Street Unit on our broadcast? This week's Woodsongs kid as well, and Aubrey Sellers. So nice to have her here introducing music from her new album as well. And what I found that they both have something in common. They both are paving their own way artistically and musically. They're not copying anything. They're trying to create their own sound from their own influence. Clay Street Unit, they're taking the traditions and legacies of the Rocky Mountains and the artists that come from Colorado, but they're merging it with the traditions and legacy of the Appalachians as well. And so they're creating their own thing, which is a wonderful thing. Aubrey Sellers is doing the same thing. She comes from a legacy country music family. Her mom had a huge, massive hit. Now, is she doing the same thing? No, she's doing her own thing. She likes garage country. She likes, like, trashy drums and jangly guitars and stuff, and she's making her own way. You know, President John F. Kennedy said something that I think is very appropriate right now. He said, if art is to nourish the roots of our culture, then society must set the artists free to follow their own vision wherever it takes them. That's important. What it means is it doesn't matter what bin you're in, because there's no more bins. The record stores are gone. There's no way to classify this stuff. So artists need to be free. They need to be expressive. They need to do their own thing. And I remember something that Tony Rice himself said, which I really appreciate right now. He said, I'm a bluegrass musician forever in my heart, but I want to explore and unearth other things along the way. That's what Tony Rice wanted to do. That's what Clay Street Unit is doing. That's what Aubrey Sellers is doing. That's what you should do. My name is Michael Jonathan. I'm a folk singer. I'm a song farmer. We'll see you next week on the Woods. Good night.
1: You've been listening to Woodsongs broadcast number 1171. Michael's opening song was Sunday Afternoon from the Song Farmers album. Our chief engineer is Jerome Gall. Our TV director is Maria Klarich. Technical assistants are Brian Clousing, Eric Anderson, Danfield, and Gavin Clark. The Woodsongs crew member of the week is Alexander Milam. And our Woodsongs partners of the week are Cindy and Bill Fountain. 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
4: NCN News, I'm Marianne Lija. A husband and wife are dead after an apparent murder-suicide unfolded in the front yard of a home in the 100 block of Sunlight Cove near Lake Royale Friday morning. The incident is being investigated as a shooting. Police say the couple's child, under the age of 10, was found safe inside the home. North Carolina Republican Senator Ted Budd is leading a push to keep a scheduled federal ban on intoxicating hemp-derived THC products on track for November 12th this year. Budd delivered remarks on the Senate floor urging the chamber to permanently close what he calls the dangerous hemp loophole.
5: 2018, 2023, emergency departments in the United States that responded to pediatric cannabis poisoning increased by 461%.
4: Authorities have found 56 bodies improperly stored at a Chicago funeral home. The remains were discovered Thursday in various states of decomposition at South Chicago Chapel. AP's Lisa Dwyer reports.
6: More than 50 bodies were found improperly stored and decomposing at a Chicago funeral home Thursday. The Cook County Medical Examiner's Office is working to identify the remains and notify relatives. Illinois state officials suspended the license of one of the funeral home directors, alleging bodies were kept in an unrefrigerated area in deplorable conditions, and say the owners previously ran a crematory that was shut down after improperly stored bodies were found there. Authorities investigated the funeral home after neighbors reported a horrible smell coming from the area. I'm Lisa Dwyer.
4: At least 163 Nigerian captives, mostly women and children, have spoken of the suffering and fear they lived in for 6 months. They were handed over by security forces Friday. The victims were abducted in February. You're listening to NCN News.
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2: NCN News, I'm Marianne Mija. Former U.S. President Joe Biden's prostate cancer has spread to other parts of his body and is causing him pain, even as he continues to speak out on public issues. His son Hunter Biden said in an interview with the BBC broadcast Friday that his father's condition was very sad to watch. The younger Biden says the cancer has spread, metastasized into his bones, and that it's very painful and very debilitating. His 83-year-old father was the oldest man to serve as U.S. president, and his age was a concern for much of his 4 years in office. North Carolina Republican Senator Ted Budd is leading a push to keep a scheduled federal ban on intoxicating hemp-derived THC products on track for November 12th this year. Budd delivered remarks on the Senate floor, urging the chamber to permanently close what he calls the dangerous hemp loophole.
3: And over the past few years, we've already seen the horrifying consequences play out in emergency rooms across the country.
2: The White House is actively backing a 30-day delay on the upcoming federal ban of intoxicating hemp-derived THC products. Darlene Graham, the sister of late Senator Lindsey Graham, is running in a crowded Republican Senate primary Tuesday. She was appointed to fill out his term after he died from a torn aorta. Now she wants to serve a full 6 years and has the endorsement of President Trump. But some South Carolina Republicans said her lack of experience in elective office makes her a less appealing candidate. Graham, in response, cites her state government experience, plus the past several weeks she's had serving as an interim senator doing work in Washington. A deputy-involved shooting happened Friday in Edgecombe County, kicking off an armed standoff about midway between Rocky Mount and Pine Tops. Edgecombe County Sheriff Cleveland Atkinson.
4: Once we arrived, my deputy spoke to the homeowners, the mom and dad. Later, the son presented a rifle pointed at the deputies.
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It's my favorite station. Even my puppy loves it. 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
2: NZN News, I'm Jeff Hamlin. Clergy and faith leaders are making their opposition against an immigration bill aimed at state agencies known loud and clear. On Saturday, faith leaders gathered in Raleigh for a prayer vigil for law enforcement and immigrant communities impacted by the new law, which cracks down on undocumented immigrants across the state. Senate Bill 153 calls for state agencies, including the Highway Patrol, to cooperate with ICE. The Reverend Joel Simpson from United Methodist Church in Taylorsville.
3: This is not what state troopers signed up for. It makes their responsibility even greater while pulling them away from good and important work they're already doing across our state.
2: The bill became law in June. The Eno River Arts Mill is officially back open in Hillsboro. The grand reopening took place during the monthly First Fridays at the Mill event. The reopening marks a major milestone in the art hub's recovery after it was forced to close last July following Tropical Storm Chantel. Katie Murray, the executive director of the Orange County Arts Commission, tells ABC 11 she has high hopes for the space after a tragic setback.
4: We were completely gutted. You know, we got about 3.5 feet all throughout our space. So, you know, all the walls had to be cut. These 150-year-old floors had to be replaced.
2: The storm caused significant flooding. Luke Kuechly has become the seventh member of the Carolina Panthers to be enshrined into the Pro Football Hall of Fame. During Saturday's ceremony in Canton, Kuechly recalled the words of longtime Panthers owner Jerry Richardson, who said the most valuable member of every team is the fan.
5: The fans in Charlotte and throughout the Carolinas sure proved that Mr. Richardson was right. You welcomed us. More importantly, you welcomed me to the community. And every game, every play at Bank of America Stadium felt like being home because of you guys. Some of you are here in Canton, and that means the world to me.
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0: 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We now present the Village Chapel from Pinehurst, North Carolina.
1: From Pinehurst, North Carolina, the historic Village Chapel, located on the Village Green, invites you to join our congregation in its beautiful sanctuary. During the next half hour, you will be uplifted by music, prayer, and God's healing.

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Serve the Lord with gladness. Come before his presence with singing. Know that the Lord, he is God. It is he who made us, and we are his. We are his people and sheep of his pasture.

0: When Jesus heard what had happened, he withdrew by boat privately to a solitary place. Hearing of this, the crowds followed him on foot from the towns. And when Jesus landed and saw a large crowd, he had compassion on them and healed their sick. As evening approached, the disciples came to him and said, "This is a remote place, and it's already getting late. Send the crowds away so they can go to the villages and buy themselves some food." Jesus replied, "They do not need to go away. You give them something to eat. We have here only 5 loaves of bread and 2 fish, they answered. "Bring them here to me," he said. And he directed the people to sit down on the grass. Taking the 5 loaves and the 2 fish and looking up to heaven, he gave thanks and broke the loaves. Then he gave them to the disciples, and the disciples gave them to the people. They all ate and were satisfied, and the disciples picked up 12 basketfuls of broken pieces that were left over. The number of those who ate was about 5,000 men, besides women and children.
1: Heavenly Father, you are gracious and compassionate, patient and slow to anger, abounding in steadfast love. You have called every person gathered here and every person listening from afar into your presence, where you freely provide what truly gives life. Yet in your grace, you also call us to participate in your provision for others. Help us to see, O God, that your provision extends far beyond food and material possessions. You provide belonging and community, family and worship, covenant and promise. Above all, Lord, you provide Christ himself. Yet, Lord, we often fail to recognize your provision. Moreover, we try to provide for ourselves while neglecting the needs of others. Our appetites become disordered. We pursue things that cannot satisfy, spending our energy, attention, money, and affection on things that cannot give life. In Paul's grief for his own people, we see the tragedy of receiving your gifts yet failing to recognize the one to whom they point. We too often overlook what you have placed directly before us. Forgive us, Father. Purify our desires so that we hunger for what gives life and learn to recognize your provision when it comes. In today's gospel, Lord Jesus, you reveal the gracious and compassionate character proclaimed by the psalmist. You saw the physical and spiritual needs of the crowd, and you responded with compassion. You healed the sick and fed the hungry. Yet you also called your disciples to participate in your work. We often pray for you to feed the hungry. Help us also to hear your words to the disciples. You give them something to eat. Give us generous hearts, willing to share the blessings you have entrusted to us. Though our gifts may seem inadequate, remind us that nothing placed in your hands is too small or insignificant. Receive whatever we have, our gifts and talents, our time and prayers, our money and acts of service, and make them sufficient for the work you have called us to do. Through your grace, may we become the answer to some of the needs for which we pray. We pray for those within our congregation who desperately need your presence. Draw near to those who are suffering from loss, injury, illness, and uncertainty. Bless them, strengthen them, and surround them with your comfort. We pray for those who are homebound. May your Holy Spirit rest upon them and assure them that they are loved, remembered, and never alone. We pray for our military members who place themselves in harm's way in service to others. Bless them and their loved ones. Guard them in times of danger, strengthen them in times of weariness, and bring them safely home. We pray for our police officers, firefighters, and first responders, especially the officers who watch over our congregation as we worship. Surround them with your protection. Grant them wisdom and courage, and help them remain vigilant in their service. And Lord, we pray for our children and youth, our heritage, and our hope for generations to come. Plant your word deeply within their hearts. May they know you, love you, and experience the abundance of your grace. May this generation see and proclaim your mighty works with renewed faithfulness. We pray these things through the power of your Holy Spirit and in the name that is above all names, our Lord and Savior, Jesus Christ.

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1: Some of you have probably heard of Francis of Assisi, and you may have grown up knowing him as Saint Francis of Assisi. He was born in Italy in 1181. His family, they were very wealthy. They were merchants. And it was his destiny to be a merchant and to be a wealthy socialite in that day in Italy. But after hearing and feeling God's call on his life to ministry, he completely renounced his inheritance. He dedicated himself to God for the rest of his life, devoting himself to the renewal of God's church and to helping the poor and destitute. He has an incredible, incredible story. And the more you read about him, the more you study him, he begins to look like someone that we should model our lives after. But I think if he was here with us today, he would agree with what I'm about to say. Don't look to him as our model, but look to Christ alone, just as he did. I bring him up because there is a famous saying attributed to Francis of Assisi, and you've probably heard this as well. Preach the gospel at all times. When necessary, use words. Preach the gospel at all times. When necessary, use words. And what he was trying to convey is that our entire lives convey the good news of Jesus Christ. It's not just the words we say. It reminds me of another saying I grew up hearing. Your actions are speaking so loudly, I can't hear what you're saying. When we preach the gospel, it's not just through the words that we say, it's the things that we do, it's every part of our lives. Now that is probably Francis of Assisi's most well-known saying, but I like another one better. He writes, "All the darkness in the world cannot extinguish the light of a single candle." All the darkness in the world cannot extinguish the light of a single candle. And I think deep within us, we know that to be true. We know no matter how much darkness is in the world, it will never overcome the light of Christ. It will never overcome the light that we have in our own lives. Just like if we were to take a candle into the deepest, darkest cave on earth where light has never been before, the darkness will not overcome the light. The light will shine into the darkness. And while we all know that's true, do you ever feel like the darkness is overcoming the light? Maybe it's through circumstances that you're going through. Maybe you're just watching way too much of the news and all you see is the bad and the darkness in this world. But I come back to a question that I think we should all be asking ourselves. Are we shining the light of Christ every day? Do our words and actions reflect his light everywhere we go? If you listened to my sermon preview this week, you heard that we Americans face a clutter crisis. I'm willing to bet there are many in here today that are going through a clutter crisis. And estimates vary, but the typical American family will spend between $150,000 and $250,000 in their lives on things they use a couple times and then give away or throw away. How many times have you seen something online or in the store and you thought, I have to have that? That is what's going to make me happy today. That may make me happy for the rest of my life. And I'll be honest with you this morning, with me it happens most with clothes. It does. About 13 years ago, Katie and I were at JCPenney in Fayetteville, and we were walking around, and I saw the most amazing sweater I have ever seen before, and I thought, I have to have that. Now, my wonderful wife saw it exactly for what it was, the ugliest sweater mankind has ever produced. And she didn't say a word to me. She just let me get the sweater. And I wore it twice before I too realized this is the ugliest sweater that has ever existed. And it sat in my closet for a decade before I finally said, I have to get rid of this. That's one example. How many Christmas gift ideas and birthday present ideas did we think this is going to solve my life? This is going to bring me satisfaction. Weeks later, we get it and we realize, I don't want this. I don't need this. And we have all of this stuff, and it clutters up our homes, it clutters up our garage, our attic. We end up renting a storage room to put all of our stuff in because none of it, in the end, will satisfy us. God, speaking through the prophet of Isaiah in Isaiah 55, says this: why spend money on what is not bread, and your labor on what does not satisfy? Why are you doing this? It's a question I think all of us could meditate on every day, and we would never reach the end of it. Why do we buy things that don't satisfy us? Maybe the deeper question, why don't these things satisfy us? God says this in the middle of making a very important point. He begins this chapter by saying, come all you who are thirsty, come to the waters. And you who have no money, come buy and eat. Come buy wine and milk without money and without cost. Wine and milk were, and they still are, the finest things in life. Milk helps sustain you. It helps grow you. As I tell my children, if you want to be big and strong, you have to drink your milk every day. And wine, God made that just to enjoy, I suppose. These two finest things in life, but they are not free. So how can God offer them for free? Well, it seems that he's talking about something deeper, something that will really satisfy our souls. And just as water, bread, wine, and milk satisfy a need that we have, God offers us something that will satisfy us at the deepest level. And after this offer, that's when he says, why do you buy things that don't satisfy you? My children, just like your children, your grandchildren, if we ever go into a store, it doesn't matter the store, a grocery store, Aldi, a gas station, they will find the most worthless item possible. It's going to be small, plastic, and make 50 obnoxious noises. And they will find this toy, and they have to have it. It's the only thing that will allow them to be happy for the rest of their lives. And as a parent, I'm looking at this, and I'm thinking, why on earth do you want that? Life is filled with so much happiness and so much joy. A walk through the woods, time with your friends and family, board games that we play on very sleepy Sunday afternoons. And instead of that, this toy, this trinket, this meaningless thing is what you're chasing after to throw it away tomorrow. And I think that's what God is expressing in this passage. Our Heavenly Father freely offers us something that will satisfy us in a way that nothing else could ever satisfy us. And then he watches us ignore that and go after all of these worthless things that do nothing. He explains it right after this. This thing that will satisfy us. One day he will make an everlasting covenant. And all the nations of the world, nations that Israel has never heard of, they will come running to Israel because of this covenant and because of a ruler that he will establish. And what are some of the names that we give this ruler? Christ, the bread of life. Christ, the living water. Christ, who alone has the words of eternal life. And I think it's one of the great revelations of life that's given to us by Christ. One of these grand reversals of everything we thought to be true. And the truth is this: we don't find joy and satisfaction in getting. It's not in buying more stuff. We don't find joy and satisfaction by putting ourselves at the center of the universe. We find that true joy when we give. When we actually follow the greatest commandment, when we love the Lord our God, and when we love our neighbors as ourselves, suddenly life has meaning. It has purpose. It has direction. Life was never meant to be a selfish experience. It was supposed to be a selfless one. Christ himself tells us that he came not to be served, but to serve others. I would argue that we will never find joy and satisfaction in life until we place Christ at the center of everything. And we both realize and treat our neighbors as ourselves. After hearing all of this, though, after thinking on it this past week and meditating on it, sometimes I worry if I can actually do it. Knowing it's one thing, living it out is a completely different thing. Can you really accomplish the task of taking yourself off the throne of your heart and placing Christ there? And instead of looking out for your own needs first and foremost, looking out for the needs of everyone around you? I think the passage that we read this morning on the feeding of the 5,000 speaks a lot of truth into our lives in those moments. There's a giant crowd and they follow Jesus out into a remote area. And there's no food. There may not be any water. And the disciples see this crowd and their thinking is, we don't have food for you. We don't have food for ourselves, so go somewhere else and get what you need, because you won't find it here. And it's very human. Think about all the times when someone in need comes to you and your first thought is, look, I'm messed up too. I'm a wreck. Why are you coming to me for help with all of your problems? I have enough as it is. Go somewhere else with your problems. Maybe you'll find help out there. But I have nothing for you. And then Jesus speaks into this, and he says they don't need to go away. What an amazing statement. The disciples look out and they say, there's no way we can do this. You have to leave. And Jesus says, no, they don't have to go away. Think back to the Old Testament, whenever Israel didn't have any food, when they were going through a famine, what did they do? They'd go to Egypt, where they weren't supposed to go. In the book of Ruth, there's a famine and they leave Bethlehem. They leave, literally, the house of bread to go looking for food somewhere else. And that's exactly what the disciples wanted to do for the people. There's no food here for you. Go somewhere else. And Jesus says, no, they don't need to leave me. You give them something to eat. And the disciples, again, a human response, Jesus, we only have 5 loaves of bread and 2 fish. That won't feed us, let alone thousands of people. God will call you to do uncomfortable things, things that seem impossible. And you'll think to yourself, God, I don't even have what I need. I have 5 loaves of bread and 2 fish. And another remarkable truth comes through in the story. Jesus takes what they have, which is not enough, and he makes it more than enough. And notice that Jesus doesn't go out and feed the people. He gives it back to his disciples, and he says, you feed them. And the disciples take it out. They feed the crowd, and it says they were all satisfied. The disciples were satisfied. The crowd was satisfied. I think that thing in life we're all looking for and we're all chasing after, to be satisfied. This is where Francis of Assisi comes back in. All the darkness in the world cannot extinguish the light of a single candle. But are we shining the light? Are we taking what little we have, turning it over to Christ and allowing him to transform it? And we receive this amazing grace, not for ourselves, not for our own needs and wants, but so we can go out and minister to those in the darkness. And we're given the light to go and shine the light. There are two paths we can go down in this life, and they both come from realizing we don't have enough. And they both start at a place of humility. And the first path is to say, I don't have enough, so I need to go out somewhere else and find it. Because I don't have it, maybe it's out there somewhere. And the second path is again, one of brokenness and humility and saying, I don't have enough, and God has called me to do something I can't even comprehend. And we take that little bit that we have and we give it to Christ. And He takes it and He multiplies it. He gives us the strength that we need. He gives us the light that we need. And we're able to shine in the darkness.

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Also, we would like you to worship with us in person at one of our three Sunday morning services at the Village Chapel: 8 a.m. Communion Service, 9:30 a.m. Family Service, or 11 a.m. Traditional Service. We hope to see you soon at the Village Chapel, located on the Village Green, Pinehurst, North Carolina. Until next Sunday, remember, God cares.

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May the Lord make his face to shine upon you and be gracious unto you. And may the Lord lift up his countenance upon you and give you peace. And the blessing of God the Father and the Son and the Holy Spirit be upon you and remain with you always.

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2: 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I'm Tim Nelson, welcoming you to Heart Song on Life 103.1. Thank you for joining us this Sunday morning for music that we hope inspires and encourages, music that speaks to the heart and stirs the soul.

Hear My Worship from Jamie Jam Goshen on Heart Song at Life 103.1 on this Sunday morning at just after 9. Here's our verse of the week from John chapter 14, verse 27. Do not let your heart be troubled and do not be afraid. John 14, verse 27. The Heart Song debut is coming up this half hour. This is Jeremy Camp with Jesus Saves.

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Heart Song with Thrive Worship. I Still Believe at Life 103.1. Tim Nelson here. Guitarist for the group The Afters, Matt Fuquay, shared that the band song Light Up the Sky reflects moments when people feel completely alone. He says it's a picture of surviving a hard trial and seeing how God worked through it for good. Lead singer of the band, Josh Havens, noted they looked for God's footprints in their pain and found he was constant. The band says the story behind Light Up the Sky is part of the story of us all. At some point in all our lives, we think there's no one who knows what we're going through, that we're all alone in this life. Light Up the Sky is a picture of what it looks like when you make it through one of those really challenging times. Maybe you're going through one right now. You'll look back and see how God was using all the things for good and that you were never alone. This week's Heart Song debut is Light Up the Sky by The Afters.

Brandon Heath with Our God Reigns and Michael W. Smith with the wonderful Cross at Life 103.1 on Heart Song with Tim Nelson. The Apostle Peter said, if someone asks about your hope as a believer, always be ready to explain it. We can make ourselves ready by studying God's word purposefully and faithfully, asking and answering our own tough questions, by spending quality time in prayer, talking and listening to our Heavenly Father, deepening our relationship with Him, and by spending time in fellowship with other believers, sharing experiences, encouraging one another, and holding one another accountable. The more time we spend honing our spiritual edges, the better prepared we'll be to sharpen new believers into disciples through the leading of God's Holy Spirit.

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1: Good morning. I'm Tim Nelson, welcoming you to Heart Song on Life 103.1. Thank you for joining us this Sunday morning for music that we hope inspires and encourages, music that speaks to the heart and stirs the soul.

Yes and Amen by Chris Tomlin on Heart Song at a little after 10 on this ninth day of August at Life 103.1. Well, regardless of how many people we meet or how many wonderful things we do in our lifetime, the greatest privilege of all is to know God. Nothing else can bring the joy and contentment we yearn for. And yet we frequently chase after worldly acceptance because we forget the treasure of truly knowing the living God. Do you have a genuine hunger in your heart to know God? If so, ask Him, who are you? What are you like? Then open yourself up to God, not for His sake, He already knows you perfectly, but for your own sake. By spending time with your Heavenly Father, you'll discover you are privileged indeed.

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I'm Tim Nelson on Life 103.1. 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

Every day from Hillsong, and Tim Nelson here at Life 103.1 on Heartsong. Being busy is no guarantee for being productive, faithful, or fruitful. Yet, don't we think that being busy is what's most important sometimes? Well, in the book of Luke in the Bible, chapter 10, verse 41, Jesus gently reminded Martha that she was worried and upset about many things, and that her sister Mary's choice of sitting at the Lord's feet, a posture of discipleship, was the better choice. Let's take some time to slow down today and spend time with Christ rather than focusing solely on our to-do list. Only then we can find true rest for our souls.

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2: NCN News, I'm Jeff Hamlin. Family and friends came together to honor a Fayetteville native killed during the Iran War. Funeral services were held for 30-year-old Michael Swinton at Southview Baptist Church in Hope Mills on Saturday. Swinton was killed in action last month while disposing of an Iranian drone in Iraq. A family friend honored Swinton and said he was dedicated to his service.
3: Because of his faith in God, he is stationed in the kingdom of God. As a soldier of the Most High God, Staff Sergeant Swinton, you fought the good fight.
2: Others spoke about his commitment to those who served alongside him. It's back to school season, and Duke University School of Medicine has officially welcomed its newest class of future physicians. A white coat ceremony held this weekend where 120 students received their white coats, a longstanding tradition in medical education. First year medical student Shane Daniel says the white coat means something.
4: It's just a symbol of all the work that we've done so far. So it's like a culmination of the journey to medical school. And I feel like we've passed a really big bottleneck. So now it's just kind of like an exciting celebration of, you know, getting over that big hurdle.
2: The coat's presented by the Duke Medical Alumni Association. An Asheville art studio is leading a community art project of healing. Local cloth was shut down due to Hurricane Helene nearly 2 years ago. It reopened last summer. Now the community is helping the studio with an art project marking the height reached by floodwaters during Helene. Local cloth retail chair Beth Sellers tells WLOS the storm did incredible damage.
5: The table that I actually had in my booth was an older table that was wood, and it lifted it up and spun it around a few times, and it landed right up here.
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Call on Me, Chicago, from 1973, the album Chicago 7. I'm Jim Benedict. It's a lovely, warm Sunday afternoon. Hope you're having a good one so far. We've got Kim Weston to look forward to this hour. The Beach Boys, too. And here is the king, Elvis Presley, If I Can Dream.

I'm David Wilson. I'm from Milton, but I grew up here in Robbins. And I came by this booth and I saw 103.1. I had to tell these guys how much I enjoy the music. It's such a nostalgic blend of just beautiful tunes. And every time we're in the area, that's what we listen to.

0: Band on the Run, Paul McCartney and Wings. 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We still have Badfinger this hour, Kim Weston and the Beach Boys all lined up.
1: Hello, I'm Jose Hernandez, and I have been using a wheelchair since my accident in 1995.
2: My name is Andrea Dalzell, and I've been using a wheelchair since I was 5 years old.
1: I guess if I had one message for the general public, it would be that I appreciate your help. But please, ask first.
2: Yeah, a lot of people don't realize that I've actually got everything under control.
1: I think people get nervous. They don't know how to act, so they pretend I'm not there.
2: What probably bothers me the most is when waiters talk to my companion and not directly to me.
1: I think everyone with a disability can relate to that parking spot problem.
2: We know you're just parking in that disabled spot for a second, but please, don't. We're just looking for the same respect and consideration as everyone

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I promised Kim Weston this hour, I think you know it, it's Take Me in Your Arms and Rock Me a Little.

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A Whole New World. Peebo Bryson and Regina Bell. I remember when it came out. It's Aladdin has been, I think they released that almost over 30 years now. Has it been that long? What a fantastic film. Disney, you know, feature film animation. That's what they do. Here are the Beach Boys. I promised one of their tunes. It's When I Grow Up to Be a Man.

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Linda Ronstadt, Ooh Baby Baby, hard not to sing along. I'm Jim Benedict. It's a lovely warm Sunday today. Good day to go to the pool. We've got Bob Welch to look forward to, the original cast, and here is BJ Thomas, Hooked on a Feeling.

0: 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Hope your day is going great so far. We have Bob Welch, the original cast, and the Drifters still this hour.
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sentimental lady, Bob Welsh. This is Life 103.1 WLHC. I think you know this one. It's the original cast, One Tin Soldier.

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2: 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I love it.

Someone Like You. That's Van Morrison, of course. You're listening to Life 103.1. I've got another sing-along. It's the Drifters. Let's Go Under the Boardwalk.

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2: NCN News, I'm Kyle Nash. I'm British Columbia. Declared a state of emergency as a wildfire races through Western Canada. AP correspondent Donna Warder reports.
3: British Columbia has declared a state of emergency as a wildfire continues to race through Western Canada, forcing more than 20,000 people to evacuate from communities along Okanagan Lake. An undetermined number of homes have been destroyed. This man tells CTV that his daughter in Falder barely escaped.
4: There was flames all over. They tried to get the dogs out. They were being ushered out by the cops. She got some burns on her face and around. They barely got out. It was crazy.
3: Officials say more than 100 wildfires are burning across the province, with nearly half of them out of control. And they say the hot, windy weather, along with a prolonged drought, could threaten more communities. I'm Donna Warder.
2: Pitt County Sheriff Paula Dance says she will reveal what she calls disturbing political events surrounding a recent tragedy involving her office. In a Facebook post, Dance said she won't discuss the specific case because of an ongoing investigation, but plans to address what she called a concerted effort to undermine her role as sheriff. The comments appear as reference to the June 11th death of Pitt County K-9 Chili, whose death is being investigated by the SBI. Clergy and faith leaders are making their opposition against the immigration bill aimed at state agencies known loud and clear. On Saturday, faith leaders gathered in Raleigh for a prayer vigil for law enforcement and immigration communities affected by the new law, which cracks down on undocumented immigrants across the state. Senate Bill 153 calls for state agencies, including the Highway Patrol, to cooperate with ICE. The Reverend Joel Simpson of United Methodist Church in Taylorsville said,
5: "This is not what state troopers signed up for. It makes their responsibility even greater while pulling them away from good and important work they're already doing across our state."
2: The bill became law in June. 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

Before the next teardrop falls, Freddie Fender. This is Life 103.1. I'm Jim Benedict. It is a lovely Sunday today. We're looking forward to the Globetrotters this hour, the Four Seasons 2. And I've got Smokey Robinson and the Miracles. Do you know it? It's I Second That Emotion. Man.

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I love 103.1. I dance around to my kitchen every day to the music, and I love their playlist.

0: Help me make it through the night, Sammy Smith. This is Life 103.1. That's what chamomile tea does for me these days. Yep, that scent. Used to be a little Sambuca back in the old days, but now it's just, you know, chamomile tea does the trick. Gloria Gaynor still this hour, the Globetrotters 2, and the Four Seasons all lined up.
1: I see it all the time. They leave early in the morning and come back very late.
2: The curtains, they're always closed. And there's so many people living in that house.
1: I know. They look scared all the time. It seems like he runs the show.
2: He's always talking for them.
1: Seems friendly enough, though.
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1: This doesn't make any sense. We have to tell someone. We need to report this.
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That's an inspirational. It makes you want to work out, doesn't it? Okay, maybe just go for a walk outside. Gloria Gaynor just gets you going. 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Summer stuff to do. We are mid-August in the middle of summertime. Life1031.com, the community bulletin board. I promised I'd play the Globetrotters this hour. It's those rainy day bells.

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That's a drive. 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

James Taylor, one of my favorite Carolina guys. That's your smiling face. This is Life 103.1. We've got a lot to look forward to this hour. Jimmy Buffett, let's put those fins up. And I've got Kim Carnes, too. But first, Tommy James and the Shondells.

0: Those Betty Davis eyes, Kim Carnes. This is Life 103.1. We still have Josh Groban on the lineup this hour. The Vogues 2 and Jimmy Buffett to look forward to.
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Luther Vandross here and now. You're listening to Life 103.1. How about getting those fins up for Jimmy Buffett? If you've ever been to one of his concerts back in the day, you know that's a big thing, getting them fins up. You usually do it two or three times. And looking at the clock, my time is up. Time to get out of here, and hopefully the pool's still open. I think it's 90-something degrees outside. Have a great Sunday evening and an even better week ahead.

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1: Yeah, you, it's me, your heart. 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
2: NCN News, I'm Kyle Nash. I'm British Columbia. Declared a state of emergency as a wildfire races through Western Canada. AP correspondent Donna Warder reports.
3: British Columbia has declared a state of emergency as a wildfire continues to race through Western Canada, forcing more than 20,000 people to evacuate from communities along Okanagan Lake. An undetermined number of homes have been destroyed. This man tells CTV that his daughter in Falder barely escaped.
4: Flames all over. They tried to get the dogs out. They were being ushered out by the cops. She got some burns on her face and around. They barely got out. It was crazy.
3: Officials say more than 100 wildfires are burning across the province, with nearly half of them out of control. And they say the hot, windy weather, along with a prolonged drought, could threaten more communities. I'm Donna Warder.
2: Pitt County Sheriff Paula Dan says she will reveal what she calls disturbing political events surrounding a recent tragedy involving her office. In a Facebook post, Dan said she won't discuss the specific case because of an ongoing investigation, but plans to address what she called a concerted effort to undermine her role as sheriff. The comments appear as reference to the June 11th death of Pitt County K-9 Chili, whose death is being investigated by the SBI. Clergy and faith leaders are making their opposition against an immigration bill aimed at state agencies known loud and clear. On Saturday, faith leaders gathered in Raleigh for a prayer vigil for law enforcement and immigration communities affected by the new law, which cracks down on undocumented immigrants across the state. Senate Bill 153 calls for state agencies, including the Highway Patrol, to cooperate with ICE. The Reverend Joel Simpson of United Methodist Church in Taylorsville said,
5: "This is not what state troopers signed up for. It makes their responsibility even greater while pulling them away from good and important work they're already doing across our state."
2: The bill became law in June. 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
2: NCN News, I'm Kyle Nash. I'm AP correspondent Julie Walker reports a woman and five-month-old baby died after a boat capsized in New York Harbor.
3: The operator of a speedboat that capsized in New York Harbor late Saturday night, killing a 27-year-old woman and an infant, is facing reckless endangerment charges. Police say 46-year-old Manuel Hernandez was running the 22-foot Bayliner when it flipped over near the Statue of Liberty. 12 people were rescued from the water. The Coast Guard says they were treated for minor injuries. Police divers had to pull out the woman and the five-month-old girl who could not be saved. Julie Walker, New York.
2: One driver was injured after a two-vehicle crash in Raleigh Sunday afternoon. Police say a Jeep then left the road and hit the Leo Tire Shop on Automotive Way. The driver's injuries are not life-threatening. The investigation into the cause of the crash remains ongoing. Nine people have been charged following an undercover investigation at a Winston-Salem lounge. The North Carolina ALE conducted the investigation at the Maximum Private Lounge early Saturday morning. Agents seized alcohol, crack cocaine, and approximately 10 firearms, including three reported stolen firearms. Customer Nay Sandula tells WFMY it's a laid-back place.
4: I was very surprised that the raid happened. I wasn't expecting that to happen at all. I really don't understand why it happened because, like I said, it's just, you know, we all just go, we relax, we let our hair down.
2: Nash County EMS Director Dale Griffin drowned Saturday at a beach in Carteret County, according to Sheriff Keith Stone. Griffin, a married father of two, has led Nash County EMS since late 2023 and spent 38 years in EMS. County officials and agents across North Carolina or mourning Griffin, describing him as a dedicated leader, mentor, friend, and invaluable member of emergency services. Nash County EMS is asking people to keep Griffin's wife, Julie, and daughters, Harley and Grace, and his family and colleagues in their thoughts and prayers. 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
1: 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Join Chatham County Horticulture Agent Matt Jones for the workshop Cool Season Vegetable Gardening on Thursday, August 13th from 9 to 10:30 at the Chatham County Extension Center in Pittsboro. 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To learn more and to register for the class, visit the Chatham County Center page on the North Carolina Cooperative Extension website. Veterans are encouraged to take a copy of their military discharge paper, or DD-214, to the Register of Deeds office in their county. It's a simple step that can help make sure the right paperwork is on file when it's needed for military funeral arrangements. Blood donations have fallen to a four-year summer low, and the American Red Cross is asking for donations of all blood types, especially type O. Flag Springs United Methodist Church in Asheboro is hosting a blood drive on Thursday, August 13th from 2 to 6. Make your appointment today at redcrossblood.org. 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

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I am new to North Carolina. 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
4: 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If you haven't downloaded the Life 103.1 app yet, you're missing out. 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

National Weather Service in Raleigh has issued a flash flood warning for southwestern Harnett County, northeastern Hope County, east central Moore County, until 10:30 p.m. At 7:25 p.m., Doppler radar indicated thunderstorms producing heavy rain across the warned area. Between 2.5 and 3 inches of rain have fallen. The expected rainfall rate is 2 to 2.5 inches in 1 hour. Additional rainfall amounts of 1 to 2 inches are possible in the warned area. Flash flooding is ongoing or expected to begin shortly. Hazard, flash flooding caused by thunderstorms. Source, radar indicated. Impact, flash flooding of small creeks and streams, urban areas, highways, streets and underpasses, as well as other poor drainage and low-lying areas. Some locations that will experience flash flooding include Whispering Pines, Bass and Cameron. Turn around, don't drown when encountering flooded roads. Most of flood deaths occur in vehicles. Please report observed flooding to local emergency services or law enforcement and request they pass this information to the National Weather Service when you can do so safely. Repeating, a flash flood warning has been issued until 10:30 p.m. for the following counties in North Carolina, Harnett, Polk and Moore.

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